0: Flock of Seagulls at number 29, third week on the chart, making a move of one notch this week. The song, Wishing. The song that the Reverend Martin Luther King said was the element that united the whole civil rights movement was composed nearly 200 years ago. Originally, it was a sailor's hymn called Prayer of the Sicilian Mariners. Details coming up.
1: Casey's Coast to Coast.
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7: The Bee Gees with a song from the soundtrack of a movie that's due out July 15th. The film called Stayin' Alive. It's the sequel to Saturday Night Fever. And the song at number 24 this week is The Woman in You.

0: The six-man band formed back in 1975 in Melbourne. The Little River Band on American Top 40 at number 22 again this week with We Two. I'm Casey Kasem, this is AT40 in Hollywood, and we're counting down the week's 40 biggest hit singles. We're 21 hits away from the number one song in the USA, and we'll continue in a moment, so stay right there.
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2: 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This is Taco with what would become his only Top 40 hit, Putting on the Ritz.

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0: The band Climax with Precious and Few, a long-distance dedication from Gregory in the submarine service to his wife Phyllis. And the countdown on American Top 40 rolls on. Casey's Coast to Coast. Casey's
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0: 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I'm Casey Kasem doing the countdown.
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0: At number 7 for a second week is the

0: family man. Daryl Hall and John Oates making a big move from number 10 up to number 6 in our countdown of the 40 biggest hits in the USA. You know, it's standard procedure at rock concerts to have professional security guards to keep the peace and prevent trouble. Well, there's a famous English group who once used elephants. Actual floppy-eared elephants to prevent a riot. Details in their current hit are coming up.
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0: American Top 40s heard in the 50 states and around the world every week on great radio stations like KRQQ, Tucson, Arizona, WJAD, Bainbridge, Georgia, and 2XS Palmerston North, New Zealand. At number 5 with his recent number 1 hit, here's the man originally from London, England, David Bowie, and Let's Dance.

0: Eddie Grant at number 3, moving up a notch with his first chart single here in the USA. He produced it, he wrote it, and he sings it. Electric Avenue. We're counting down to the number 1 song in the USA. A smash from the new number 1 album in the land.
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14: 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It's a mistake.

0: 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That's a classic American Top 40 Extra from 1983. 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
1: American Top 40. I'm Casey Kasem. At number 2 for a second week, it's the English group featuring lead singer Boy George. Here's Culture Club and Time.

there it is. For the fifth consecutive week on American Top 40, the number one song in the USA is Irene Cara's Flashdance. What a feeling. And there you are, the 40 most popular records in America, determined by Billboard magazine for the week ending June 25th, 1983. American Top 40 is produced in Hollywood by Watermark ABC Radio Enterprises. Executive producer Tom Rounds, producer Don Bastani.

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2: 4th of July is coming up this weekend, and there's going to be a lot of 4th of July games happening as we celebrate America 250. But one experience that was put together for a group of elderly people at a senior citizen home, I thought, wait a minute, I had to go to the emergency room last time I did that. It's coming up next.

0: It may seem like a great idea, but from somebody that was sent to an emergency room, I would say, hold up, wait a minute. It's a lot more dangerous than you think for a kid thing.
1: What are we talking about?
0: A senior living community in Tennessee hosted this really great event where residents got to take part in a giant slip and slide day.
1: Oh, well, I mean, economically speaking, as far as yard games go, the slip and slide, a good value for its bucks.
0: Yes, and everybody seemed to be having a good time.
2: We created this giant slip and slide.
3: We're going for a great ride as fast as we can.
2: The Murfreesboro Fire Department comes out and they hose it down and they help to assist the seniors on and off the tubes.
3: I'm looking forward to it.
4: It's crazy. It's fun.
2: And then they get to ride down on the tubes like they get to be a kid again.
1: Mm.
2: We call it the ride and slide.
0: The ride and slide.
1: Yeah. You know, the only thing is, though, is when I hear that woman speak, I just think she must be brittle. Right? Like, I mean, slip and slides, you can spin out on these things. It can go bad. If there's a rock on the ground and you go over that thing, you feel it.
0: My life will forever be tainted from the slip and slide. When I was in college, we came back from a night of celebrating a birthday party at a local bar. And, and we were like, you know what we should do at 3 o'clock in the morning? Let's set up the slip and slide outside.
1: Yeah, I mean, that's a good plan.
0: Right outside the dorms. The problem is that I hope they vetted the area for the senior citizens, because we did not, because we were 22 years old and had been drinking heavily.
1: Yep.
0: And we set it up where it went down into this brush area. But the brush area is where all the frat boys would throw their broken bottles.
1: Nice.
0: Yeah, so I got up because I had to go first, because of course I had to go first.
1: Yeah, yeah.
0: And I pulled a broken Bud Light bottle out of my thigh. And we ended up having to go to the emergency room, and I ended up having many stitches put in. And when people ask, oh, how'd you get that scar? All I can say is, well, there was a slip and slide this one time.
1: What a great memory, though.
0: It really is fun.
1: You know, I mean, you'll always have that for a very long time. It's like going out with all your girlfriends and getting a tattoo together to commemorate the moment.
0: Except I pulled a broken Bud Light bottle out of my leg. So I hope that doesn't happen to these senior citizens.
1: They say if you get impaled with something, you're actually supposed to leave it in until you get to the emergency room in case it's cut an artery. That way you won't bleed out.
0: You wanted me to leave the Bud Light bottle in my thigh?
1: That's what they say.
0: I don't think that would have been a good idea. I do love that they're doing this for the senior citizens, though, because they all look so happy in the video. And I was thinking about other fun summer games that we should make available for senior citizens.
1: Okay. You want to be liable for that? All right. What would be your list?
0: Cornhole. Cornhole for senior citizens, a tournament where nationally people can register and they can go head-to-head against each other.
1: I mean, they have that. It's just cornhole. You just sign up anywhere. There's no age limit. Doesn't just have to be for seniors.
0: Oh. How about Flip Cup? For senior citizens, where we can play beer pong and flip cup. It's kind of like a Greek championship drinking Olympics, but you have to be over the age of 85.
1: Again, I think they could just play wherever they want to, right? There's nobody showing up at your barbecue going, wait a minute, stop that game of flip cup over there. You've aged out.
0: I'm not even going to lie. I think there's a few grandfathers I know who I love very much that could drink me under the table if given the opportunity.
1: Oh, yeah. I mean, they've survived this long. That much is a given.
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9: Amarillo weather.
7: Temperatures have quickly jumped up this afternoon thanks to the abundance of sunshine. We're also seeing those dry winds out of the southwest, so we have seen wind gusts over 40 miles per hour in some spots. We're starting to see some clouds make their way into the area, so we have to watch for an isolated shower storm later on today. Temperatures are currently in the mid-100s, but we'll cool things down into the 70s later tonight before another chance to get into the triple digits for your Monday. From News Channel 10, I'm meteorologist Jaden Rankison.
0: You go out to dinner with your wife and she brings her own Tupperware to bring the leftovers home. Is that weird? You're going to get the whole story, then you'll decide who's right. Couples Court is coming up next.

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6: Your brother or sister did to you when you were growing up. It's not funny to laugh, but Hayden, my 17-year-old, hid in the shower and waited for Dakota to come into the bathroom.
7: Yeah.
8: Yeah.
6: That is her running down the hall screaming. She ran into our bedroom and she's screaming. She's like, there's somebody in the shower. I'm like, it's your sister. You don't realize it's your sister?
7: Nobody else has entered the home at this point.
6: And then the evil laughter. She's just cracking up in the video. If you want to see the video, it's on our Instagram at Ann on Raven.
7: I mean, to be fair, Dakota has done things to Hayden as well.
6: Listen.
7: I mean, they're sisters.
6: When it comes to siblings, it doesn't matter how old they are, the age difference, you do messed up things to each other. Tons of messed up things.
7: Yeah.
6: I talked to her about it.
9: Dakota, remember when Sissy hid in the shower and she scared you?
10: Yes.
9: How did that feel?
10: The worst.
9: Why was it the worst?
10: Because she scared me. I ran over there. She had a video camera of me, and everyone was laughing, being happy at it.
9: Well, it was kind of funny.
10: Well, not for me.
6: It's true.
7: Wow.
6: It wasn't funny for her.
7: It's a good lesson learned, though, right? Yep. Like, I mean, because she's done some things again.
6: Yeah, but you'd think she would learn.
9: So what are you going to do about it?
10: I'm going to turn her room into my playroom.
9: You're going to turn her room into your playroom?
10: Yes.
6: So Hayden is going to be graduating next year and going off to college, hopefully. And Dakota's already planned to turn her room into her playroom when she's gone.
7: Dakota basically says that we're going to pack up your stuff, get it out of here, and I'll be doing whatever I want in your room.
6: Get your stuff and get out. Your room is my room.
7: That's messed up.
6: Yeah.
9: What's the most messed up thing your sister did? Was that it? Ever did to you?
10: No, there's more.
9: What's the worst thing?
10: When I was coming up the stairs from the basement, Hayden and my cousin scared me.
9: They love scaring you, huh?
10: Yep. People love scaring me.
6: Here's the thing. Once you know that somebody's easily scared, that's your thing. That's what you do. You scare them.
7: Yeah.
6: Yeah.
7: Did you remind her of anything that she's done to Hayden?
6: I felt like saying all you do is instigate your big sister constantly.
7: Didn't she like open all her gifts on one birthday or something?
6: One birthday. She
7: literally opened all of Hayden's gifts.
6: Hayden was so upset. She opened every gift on the table when nobody was looking. Yeah. Every single one. It was awful.
7: But you know, that's the thing about siblings, right? There's always some payback going on there. That's universal, I think.
6: Yeah. Chris, most messed up thing you did to your brother or sister?
11: So when I was like maybe 5 or 6 or something, my older sister just held me down in the front yard and made me eat a worm. don't know why we did that. That's pretty gross. I talked to her about it, and she said, like, I don't even remember that. But, yeah, that stuck with me.
6: There's certain things that you have to, at one point, hold your brother or your sister down and dangle something in front of their face. Now, whether or not you actually put it in their mouth is a different story.
7: You know, listen, me and my siblings, we did a lot of things, but I never force-fed them anything like that.
6: Oh, no, we did.
7: Because if you do something like that to me,
6: yeah,
7: the world will burn.
6: You never did the loogie drop? Where you would spit and it would get close, but then you would suck it back in?
7: Yeah.
6: Disgusting.
7: I would have friends that try to do that. Same thing. We ain't friends.
6: Yeah.
7: We ain't friends no more.
6: No, but when it's your sister or your brother, you just have to deal with it. It was always with my cousins. We had a lot of cousins, and we ran real dirty with each other.
7: Well, some of them you like more than others. That's true.
6: Messed up thing you did to your sibling or they did to you when you were growing up. 1-800-330-9999.
0: 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Amarillo's classic hits,
6: 100.9 The Eagle, Amarillo. My sister still gets mad when we talk about it. What's the most messed up thing you did to your sibling? My girls have been going at each other lately, scaring each other. It's been ridiculous in my house. But Michelle wrote on our Facebook page at Ann on Raven that when her little brother was a toddler, they would throw him down the laundry chute to the basement and then catch him.
7: I mean, that almost seems fun, though, right? Like, at that point.
6: When you're, like, 6 months old, maybe not.
7: Yeah. My brother and sister were so much younger than me that I never really took it to that level,
6: Oh,
7: right?
6: No, we didn't.
7: They
6: didn't mess
7: so
6: up
7: much
6: things.
7: Younger.
6: My sister and I are 9 years apart. We have my brother in the middle. And I remember whenever we would go on road trips, we would drive through these, like, the cornfields, so many cornfields. And we would tell my sister that she was born in the corn. That's where she was born. Like, she wasn't born in a hospital like us.
7: Yeah.
6: And we would be like, corn girl, queen of the crops.
7: I mean, what sense does it even make?
6: It doesn't have to make sense.
7: Yeah, yeah.
6: Like Wendy wrote on our Facebook page, my sister told me a plumber was going to kidnap me if I was bad and roll me in the snow and make me a snowman. One day there was a knock on the door and said, hello, plumber, and I ran screaming.
7: What?
6: Siblings do messed up things. What did yours do to you? 1-800-330-9999. Corn.

0: Siblings do messed up things to each other. Things that you can't do to normal people, because otherwise you'll go to jail.
1: Yeah, there's no question about it. Whether it's terrifying each other, jumping out on each other, or physical actual violence.
0: True.
1: Yep. Things happen.
0: If you want to go to our Instagram page at Anna and Raven, there's a video I just posted of my older daughter scaring my little one in the shower. And it's hilarious. Her face is hilarious. She didn't think it was funny, of course.
1: Not at the time.
0: What did you do to your sibling? 1-800-330-9999.
2: They did it to me. My two older sisters. I have one of seven. We were outside in the pool. I was like 12. And my sisters took everything that you could possibly think of. My bathing suit, the towel. And they locked me outside the house in the backyard with no clothes. A huge, it was like a raft that broke. So I tried to like tie it around myself so that I could run from the pool into the house while they were at the windows howling with my, 12-year-old little pubescent body trying to get into the house.
1: Yeah, I mean, when you're like one of seven, you're automatically at a deficit because
0: 100%.
1: They've already been doing it to each other,
0: yep.
1: And they're learning and they're encouraging each other to up the ante.
0: Yes.
2: Oh, 100%. Yeah, hilarious.
1: You still sound a little mad. I get it. Hey, Beth, tell us a messed up thing that your siblings did to you or you did to your sibling.
3: So my sibling, when I was younger, I would call into the radio station to try to win tickets for New Kids on the Block.
1: Mm.
3: And for whatever reason, when I picked up the phone, my sister was on the other end with her friend, unbeknownst to me. They pretended they were the radio station and that I won the ticket.
1: Oh, savvy.
0: Oh, my gosh. I wish I had a pair to give you right now. I wish I did.
3: It was awful.
1: Oh, yeah.
3: I did end up going. My mom felt so bad she bought me tickets. But, oh, man, it was awful.
1: Oh, man.
0: Yeah, all that right. Stays with you. It's messed up.
1: The disparage, the heartbreak. Anthony, tell us, what'd your sibling do to you?
4: My older sister, I only have one. But, oh, man. In the 1970s, do you remember the Stepford Wives, that movie?
1: Well, I know the story because I remember the remake. But, yeah, Stepford Wives, okay?
4: Yeah, so anyway, I was little. I was about seven. It just scared me to death, just the way they were, these Stepford Wives, emotionless and stuff. So she would stick me in my mother's and father's walk-in closet. They had this giant closet.
1: Mm.
4: And she'd be like, come here, Anthony, come in here. And she'd close the damn door. And then she'd come back in doing, like, her best Stepford Wife impression. You know, totally scare me out of my wits. It was horrible.
1: Those things stick with you, man.
0: Mm-hmm.
1: Sometimes you never know.
4: That.
1: You can't explain the thing that's creepy to you at the time.
0: Right.
4: Yeah, my dad was even worse. He, when The Shining came out,
1: I
4: was really scared of that movie. One night, my door opens up, and we had the hall light on all the time. And I see a silhouette, and I know it's my dad, but he looked like Nicholson at the end of The Shining, and he had a rake over his shoulder.
1: What?
4: I almost wet the bed. I was scared. I couldn't move.
1: Here's Johnny.
4: He pushed it open. He didn't say a word. He just pushed the damn thing open with the rake and was all in that position, but I couldn't see him because he was a silhouette, the way the lights were. Scared me to death, man.
1: Why would he do that?
4: My dad really liked to bust, He just would mess you up.
0: Yeah.
4: He was crazy,
1: thanks,
4: man.
1: For the call,
0: it's
1: man.
0: Made you stronger,
4: family,
0: don't worry.
1: It's amazing. Thanks, Anthony. One thing's for sure. Walk-in closet in the 70s. Anthony's loaded. His family was loaded.
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15: Going on into your Monday morning, it's going to be warm and breezy out there for that morning drive. You're going to be seeing those temperatures in the upper 70s, maybe even low 80s in the warmer parts of the region. Those winds will be out of the southwest at a good 15 to 25 miles an hour, gusting over 30 possible at times. Now, in terms of cloud cover, we'll see partly to mostly cloudy skies, and we're going to have to wait until this afternoon to see some isolated storm chances for parts of the region with daytime highs back in the upper 90s. With your first alert forecast from News Channel 10, I am meteorologist Sheldon Brashears.
0: What's the most significant thing you have ever won in your life? I've heard a lot about a lot of contests that you can enter. I mean, we've given away lots of things.
1: Sure.
0: Yeah, but nothing like what this woman won. And that's why she's here in America right now. It's coming up next.

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1: Oh, weird news, sad news, and good news at the World Cup. First, the good news.
2: What do you think you'll take away from your visit here in the United States, back to Germany?
3: Ranch. I love ranch. I tasted here. It's delicious.
1: Our international visitors are still in awe of ranch dressing.
4: They love it.
1: I mean, they really... Okay.
4: You're welcome, planet Earth.
1: Yeah, okay. They love ranch.
4: I don't understand how they haven't figured this out anywhere else, other places around the country, the world, rather.
1: Like, do they have different sauces that we're not aware of?
4: They must.
1: They have
4: They must have something that we're not into.
1: Yeah. Anyway, in sad news, though, Uruguay players reportedly had a fly-home commercial after the World Cup ended on Friday. It was the second straight tournament where they were eliminated in the group stage, the beginning round.
4: Yeah.
1: And the government canceled their private flight. They're like, figure out how to get home.
4: That's what?
1: Can you imagine?
4: I mean, I wouldn't go back if that was the case,
1: no.
4: Right?
1: Well, here's the thing. It's like, they're not the only ones. There's a lot of countries that have been eliminated that the country is so shamed by it that they're basically like, they put like an X on them.
4: See, this is where I don't agree with this, right? I mean, the world sport, like, it should never be that way, obviously.
1: It is.
4: You show up, you play, you do your best, and if you lose, you lose.
1: Like my father said in his thick Italian accent, Anna, the World Cup is like war. War with the other countries. And in this situation, they have lost the war, and they're coming home with their heads hung low, and they are flying commercially and not on a private jet.
4: I don't agree with that, but okay. All right.
1: And then the good news.
5: Yeah. In 1998, a woman won a Coca-Cola raffle and won what she thought was just a trip to the World Cup. She was wrong. She was very wrong. She had won a trip to every single World Cup.
1: Can you imagine?
4: Pretty wild.
1: You enter a Coca-Cola contest, like a regular thing.
4: Yeah.
1: And then you win and you think, oh my gosh, I'm going to the World Cup. No, you're not just going to one.
5: Her name's Maria, and every single World Cup since that day in 1998, she's had full travel and full access to the game.
4: Wow.
5: For the rest of her life. She went to France, she went to Korea and Japan, Germany, South Africa, Brazil, Russia, Qatar. She's currently in the US for her 8th World Cup, all from a raffle ticket she bought 28 years ago.
1: She never wants to die.
4: That's funny.
1: She can continue going for the rest of her life.
4: I mean, any other company would go bankrupt over a contest like that. But Coca-Cola's just like, yeah, no big deal.
1: No,
4: you know what I mean? They're at everything. They just got the sponsor. They got the control, the power for anything.
1: I can't imagine winning anything bigger than that.
4: I mean,
1: you get to fly around the world wherever they decide with tickets to a game, with hotel accommodations, the whole thing.
4: Well, I'll take the money over anything, obviously. But, you know, to have that kind of continued access, a gift that just keeps on giving, you know, every 4 years. That's pretty amazing.
1: What's the biggest prize? Like, you entered a contest and you won
4: $30,000.
1: $30,000?
4: Yeah. It's not a contest entered. It's, you know, kind of a poll, but...
1: As a casino thing? That's not the same. That's not the same as entering a contest.
4: You tell me that when you win $30,000.
1: One time. When I was a teenager, I entered a contest by mail. By mail.
4: Mm-hmm.
1: And I won a DVD player when they first came out.
4: Oh, my gosh. Did it come with a DVD?
1: No.
4: So it just showed up and you were like expected to go find one?
1: I didn't know what it was. And my brother's like,
4: tried to put a record in it?
1: Yeah. My brother was like, can I have this? And I was like, sure. Little did I know they'd become very popular.
4: Right.
1: I wish I would have held out to it.
4: Bad move.
1: I'd rather have won the World Cup for the rest of my life.
4: Yeah, that's fair to say. Yeah.
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1: 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It's coming up next.

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14: weather. Well, as you get going on into your Monday morning, it's going to be warm and breezy out there for that morning drive. You're going to be seeing those temperatures in the upper 70s, maybe even low 80s in the warmer parts of the region. Those winds will be out of the southwest at a good 15 to 25 miles an hour, gusting over 30 possible at times. Now, in terms of cloud cover, we'll see partly to mostly cloudy skies. We're going to have to wait until this afternoon to see some isolated storm chances for parts of the region with daytime highs back in the upper 90s. With your first alert forecast from News Channel 10, I am meteorologist Sheldon Brashears.
0: You're never supposed to break up with somebody over a meal because it makes it awkward and then you can't just get up and leave or cry or do all those things.
1: Watch me. Watch me.
0: What's the most messed up place you ever got broken up with? You got dumped.
1: I think I got broken up with a live studio audience in front of my locker in seventh grade. I'm trying to remember.
0: Yeah.
1: Maybe it's hard to like totally recall the memory because I think I blocked it out trauma-wise.
0: I think anytime it's a public breakup, it stings more. Michelle wrote on our Facebook page at Anna and Raven, my ex-husband sent me a text.
1: Yeah, that's rough.
0: That's tough.
1: Yeah.
0: But you want to know what? I mean, not if it's your husband, but...
1: right, you figure that, you know, there would be a conversation, a face-to-face conversation.
0: Like, did you know? Like, were there signs? Michelle, I need more information. But, if things are going downhill and it's somebody you've only been dating a few months, I think a text's fine. Like, let's just ghost each other and never talk again. Like, all right.
1: Yeah.
0: You know?
1: Yeah.
0: I don't know. Worst place you ever got dumped, 1-800-330-9999.

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1: The number one place you're never supposed to break up with somebody, over a meal. I think a lot of people get dumped at dinner.
2: You know what? Listen, I've been dumped anywhere, any place. Just rip the Band-Aid off. Let's get this thing over with. Come on. Don't play games with me.
1: Worst place you got dumped, 1-800-330-9999. Zara.
3: Ooh, worst place I got dumped was at IHOP. After 2 a.m., I told my boyfriend at the time, I love you, and his response was, I like you, but I'm not in love with you.
1: Oh, yeah, it's the worst.
2: What evoked the strong feelings of love and your need to express it right there? You know, it's late, so you're at IHOP, it's 2 a.m. Is that after the bar, you're somewhat a little bit intoxicated, your inhibitions are down, or you're overtired? The Bananas Foster at IHOP always provokes a strong emotional response from me, too.
3: I think it was the three Long Islands I had that night.
1: Yeah, there you go. Right.
2: Yeah, three Long Islands.
1: I remember, I tested that water. It was... Paul and I were driving home. We had just had dinner at my dad's restaurant. We had just started dating maybe like 2 or 3 months before. I didn't know how to ask where we were in the relationship. So I said, when you talk about me to your family, what do you call me?
2: Yeah.
1: But you know, like Paul's a guy. So he's like, I call you Anna.
2: Right.
1: I go, no. But like, what do you refer to me as? And he's like, I refer to you as Anna. I was like, but do you call me your friend or do you call me your girlfriend? And at that moment, anything could have happened.
2: But what did he do? Did he immediately drive off the road as a distraction?
1: No.
2: And run into something and was like, oh, we'll have to come back to that later.
3: No, I started crying and then he was apologetic. And then I said, please don't break up with me. And we stayed together for another 2 months.
2: Oh, no, you can't ask.
3: I was 18.
2: Yeah, well, lessons learned there.
1: Oh
2: at least
1: gosh.
2: Three or four of them.
1: Oh, can we just say from somebody, when somebody says they don't want to be with you anymore, just accept it, even if it kills you, and move on.
2: Yeah, you're better off.
1: Yeah.
2: Did Paul say he called you his girlfriend?
1: Yeah. He said, I call you.
2: Congratulations.
1: Yeah. Thank you. It worked out well. We've been married 22 years.
2: Good luck.
1: Yeah. Xavier, worst place you got dumped?
4: Yogurtland. Everything was going well, at least I thought. And she dumped me over the frozen yogurt. The worst thing was I saved it, ate it the next day, and it just tasted even worse the next day with the feelings of regret.
2: Yeah.
1: Well, there are two things.
2: Your tears.
1: Here. One, frozen yogurt never tastes as good the next day when you put it in the freezer. Like, it's fresh when it comes out of the machine. It makes a swirly, that noise, and then you have to eat it. Otherwise, it's not the same.
2: It's like picking it off the yogurt tree out in the field, organic.
1: And the other thing is, like, she's destroyed frozen yogurt for you forever.
2: That's right. You can't go back to that location for multiple reasons. I mean, you'll see the images in your head of the two of you sitting there again. But also, people are going to notice you and turn around and be like, that's the guy that was blowing snot bubbles into his frozen yogurt when he was bawling like a baby.
1: You got dumped.
2: When I was a teenager, I used to hang out at the yogurt shop. Had a friend that dated the yogurt girl. We got a lot of toppings for free.
1: Yeah. Diana, how about you? Worst place you got dumped?
5: The worst place I got dumped was at church, actually.
2: Oh, come on.
5: And then the choir want to sing He's Able. I couldn't wait for off the call after that.
2: Did it before service got underway? Whoa.
5: Yes.
2: That's why. And so then they sat in there all righteous and virtuous and sang the songs. And you're up there. You got to hold it all back.
5: Yep.
2: I can't
5: Heart
2: even.
5: Heart just shattered.
2: Yeah, I can't even believe it. That's why we're not supposed to date our pastor.
1: But also, that's a really great place to dump somebody because what are they going to do at church? They're not going to make a scene. They're not.
2: Why not? What if they did? What if you got that crazy one that will?
1: No, because they know you. They know that you're not going to make a scene at church. So they just do what they got to do and then they go kneel and they pray. They pray for forgiveness. And they walk out of there. You know, it's absolution.
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7: Good morning and welcome to Monday. I'm Michael J. Stevens. 69-year-old Artie George Damos of California found guilty of laundering money, wrapping up a case that started in June of 2022. At that time, Damos was pulled over by Texas DPS for a traffic stop. During that investigation, they discovered $120,000 in what was described as weed bundles reeking of marijuana. After a 3-day trial in Carson County, Damos was found guilty Friday of transporting more than $120,000 in illicit proceeds from illegal narcotics. He was sentenced to 10 years in prison and a $5,000 fine, the maximum he could receive under Texas law. According to the Texas Parks and Wildlife Department, a Spearman man drowned at Lake Fryer in Ochiltree County around 7:30 p.m. Friday. 30-year-old Sergio Guzman was seen by a witness kayaking when he fell into the water, but he didn't resurface. Officials used sonar to locate Guzman. An Amarillo Police Department dive team was called in to recover the body Saturday morning around 5:30. Reports show Guzman was not wearing a life jacket. TPWD reminds us all to wear properly fitted life jackets when on the water and to let someone know where you're going and when you plan to return. Texas now the first state to require public school children to read passages from the Bible. Lisa Taylor has more.
8: The Texas State Board of Education on Friday approved a required reading list that includes Bible stories. The new list starts as early as elementary school, which includes a picture book of David and Goliath. Older children will read passages about Adam and Eve, amongst others. The required readings will go into effect in 2030. I'm Lisa Taylor.
7: That's your 100-second news update. I'm Michael J. Stevens for 100.9 The Eagle.
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0: o'clock for me. The Boston Tea Party had something to do with Paul Revere. I'm not 100% sure. And Sam Adams. Because they're both important.
1: Well, Sam Adams, no, yeah.
0: You can't interrupt me during my 30 seconds. All right, so Sam Adams, Paul Revere all had something to do with the Boston Tea Party. I think they were all in Boston around the time it happened. And it's exactly what Raven said. We were mad at England because they kept taxation without representation. So we had to keep paying for the tea. And we said, we don't want your tea. We'll make our own tea. So we threw it in the harbor. Paul Revere and a horse, Sam Adams and beer. The end.
1: It's not bad for a summary.
0: Yeah.
1: It's not bad. That no taxation without representation. Good tagline.
0: Yeah.
1: I remember that.
2: Wow. You are both very, very close. You both get A's today.
1: See, now we both get to be the next future presidents of America.
2: Right. That's right. In 1773.
1: Oh, so I was
2: just
1: close.
2: Just a few. You said 70-something, so yep, you were technically pretty right. The British Parliament passed the Tea Act, which gave the East India Tea Company, which was the one tea importer, they gave them all sorts of concessions. One of the concessions they gave these guys, they didn't have to pay any duties on tea shipped to Great Britain. However, they kept those taxes that went to the colonies. The colonists had a big problem with that, as you can imagine. And so a group called the Sons of Liberty, which were led by Sam Adams,
0: yes,
2: Paul Revere,
0: woo!
2: And John
3: Paul
2: Hancock.
3: Paul Revere was running with it?
0: I told you, you had to open, you had to run your mouth.
1: Yeah,
0: like you didn't know.
1: Paul Revere
2: was on the boat. The HMS Dartmouth was the boat that they dumped all the tea from. And the Sons of Liberty had hundreds of participants from all walks of colonial life, mostly young guys, young strapping sorts.
1: Well, somebody's got to carry the boxes of
2: they
1: tea.
2: They wore disguises.
1: Throw it over the side.
2: Yes, they wore disguises inspired by the Mohegan tribe, so they would be less recognized. And they snuck aboard in the dead of night and tossed that tea overboard. And because they were claiming taxation without representation, so they resisted that. And now the British, after that, they came back and they laid the hammer down and they passed what were called the Intolerable Acts. They refused to let Massachusetts keep governing themselves as a colony and reverted back to full British control. They shut down Boston Harbor so they couldn't get any trade. And they thought that would snap all the colonies into line. And it had the opposite effect. All the colonies said, if they can do that to Massachusetts, they can do that to us too. And so they formed the Continental Congress, which in turn came about to the Declaration of Independence.
0: Amazing.
1: Take a look at that. Don't start nothing, won't be nothing,
2: exactly.
1: Britain.
0: And the end.
1: Come around here, forget it.
0: End scene.
1: And that's why Boston Harbor still tastes of Darjeeling.
2: Dirty water.
1: Brunch you.
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16: Well, as you get going on into your Monday morning, it's going to be warm and breezy out there for that morning drive. You're going to be seeing those temperatures in the upper 70s, maybe even low 80s in the warmer parts of the region. Those winds will be out of the southwest at a good 15 to 25 miles an hour, gusting over 30 possible at times. Now, in terms of cloud cover, we'll see partly to mostly cloudy skies, and we're going to have to wait until this afternoon to see some isolated storm chances for parts of the region with daytime highs back in the upper 90s. With your first alert forecast from News Channel 10, I am meteorologist Sheldon Brashears.
0: The Eagle. Were you mad, sad, or glad this weekend? I see your chance to just vent. What did you do this weekend that was awesome or maybe not so great? Raven, I'll tell you what. You want to talk about weirdo dreams? I had so many weird dreams last night that they're impacting me today, and I think it's making me sad.
1: Is that right?
0: Yeah, if you want to share, 1-800-330-9999. It's coming up next.

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1: Were you mad, sad, or glad this weekend? Were you mad, sad, or glad this weekend?
2: Pretty forward. Were you mad, sad, or glad this weekend? You can always call 1-800-330-9999. How was your weekend? Raven, producer Justin, I wish there was also options that included indifferent because it was a boring weekend and that's why I'm sad.
3: I had a busy weekend once again, but I could use a little bit of time off in that regard. But I went to a 50th birthday party and whatnot. That was good. But I had a terrible time, man. I was mostly mad in the fact that it was 1,000 gazillion degrees and we had to pull weeds. And I'm just over weeds. Weeds are dumb.
2: Yeah.
3: Weeds are they're dumb, all right? Like, they keep coming back.
2: Right.
3: You pull them 3 days later, you see them again. Ugh.
2: You're mad at weeds.
3: Yeah. I'm also mad at boxwood blight.
2: Okay.
3: Boxwood blight. Apparently, we didn't know anything about blight, and now we have a problem with, like, three of our shrubs. So you know what we did yesterday? Because we've got people coming over this weekend. We spray painted them.
2: I don't even know what you're talking about.
3: Yeah.
2: What is these? Justin, do any of these words make sense to you?
4: Spray paint.
2: You spray painted a bush?
3: Yeah, a couple of them.
2: You spray painted a bush?
4: Like house paint?
3: It would be shocking how well it looked. There's actually still some green on my knee right now. It wouldn't come off in the shower.
2: You spray painted a bush?
3: Yeah, well, technically,
2: why?
3: I placed the tarps and my wife spray painted them. Their bushes are dead. Okay, and we're not pulling them out before this coming Saturday. So, we just did the next logical thing, which was we spray painted them.
2: That's not the next logical thing.
3: Yeah, no, it's great.
2: No.
3: They actually came out really good.
4: There have to be several other options before
2: correct.
4: That becomes
2: no.
4: like what
2: well,
4: you do.
2: Let's just say they died. When people ask, what happened to the bush? They died.
3: Nope.
2: I spray painted them?
3: Yeah.
2: Huh.
3: We figured that the spray paint can last us another like 6 to 8 weeks. You know, we'll get through most of the summertime, and then we'll rip them out in the fall and put some new shrubs
4: it's
3: in, I guess.
4: Be underneath for 6 to 8 weeks?
2: Okay.
3: I doubt it, but
2: anyway,
3: we'll see.
2: Mad, sad, or glad. Guys, I was sad because after a weekend of grocery shopping and cleaning, last night, for no reason, I couldn't sleep. But it wasn't just I couldn't sleep. According to my Aura ring, I got 2 hours and 56 minutes of sleep.
3: That's not good.
2: No, but I'll tell you what. I had the weirdest dreams. You know that night when you have the weirdest dreams and you remember them all?
3: Okay.
2: First, I was in a Mini Cooper with Justin Timberlake.
3: Seems
2: I don't even
3: weird.
2: Like Justin Timberlake. I'm not even a fan.
3: Yeah.
2: Like, what are we doing in this Mini Cooper? It was his Mini Cooper, too.
3: If you were running around with Justin Timberlake on Paul, I'd be upset with you myself.
2: No, we were just, like, out shopping, which made no sense. And then,
4: I hope you were driving.
2: I was
3: Thank
2: not.
3: You.
2: He was driving. He was driving.
3: Seems reckless.
2: He was probably drinking, too, knowing
3: probably.
2: Him. Then I was part of an elaborate and dangerous jewelry heist in one of my dreams.
3: What did you do? What was your role? Did you like lower in from the ceiling? Did you drive the getaway car?
2: Me
3: what?
2: And my friend Kristen spearheaded it. So we were assigning all the tasks for the people to
3: you
2: do.
3: You were assigning
2: it was,
3: them.
2: It was very successful.
3: Okay, you be the robber. Okay, you be the safe cracker. All right.
2: Then I was harassed and chased by a mystery man while I was protecting an abandoned farmhouse. I don't know what that one was about.
3: I had a dream like a week or two ago that you handed me a Q-tip. You were standing next to me, and my left ear. You know how it's always itchy from my allergies. You handed me a Q-tip, and I was like, is it dirty? And you were like, no, but it seems itchy. And I was like, thank you.
2: You're welcome.
3: It was odd.
2: Justin, mad, sad, or glad this weekend?
4: Glad. I finally checked off one box from my to-do list for the summer. I was at the baseball game, and I got the 2-foot hot dog.
2: Wow.
4: The 2-footer.
2: You also sent us a picture of it. It looked delicious.
4: It
2: I'm not even going to lie.
4: It had pico de gallo. It had extra jalapenos. It was a trick.
3: Did you like cut it into quarters
4: or
3: rip it in half?
4: Oh,
3: or did you have
4: I cut
3: a friend
4: it into
3: like,
4: multiple
3: help
4: pieces.
3: You?
4: Okay. I had friends and family helping me with it.
3: Okay.
2: Oh, no. I imagine you starting at one end and just working your way through.
3: That's what I thought, right?
4: It would take me hours.
2: Mad, sad, or glad this weekend? You could always share at 1-800-330-9999.
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2: 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Having a roommate is difficult, but what do you do when the roommate starts bringing her boyfriend over all the time? 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You're going to get the whole story, then you'll decide who's right. Couples Court, it's coming up next.

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1: One couple.
2: He just doesn't seem to understand why should I go to this wedding now.
3: Just say no.
1: One problem.
2: I want to see her get married. I want to be there for her.
3: Make an excuse. You can't go and, you know, call it a day.
1: You decide the outcome.
2: It's so awkward.
1: It's Couples Court on the Anna and Raven Show.
0: Every day a couple joins us. They let us know what their disagreement is about. And then it's up for you to decide who's right. Amy and Axel. Amy, what's going on?
4: We have a roommate, so the three of us live together, and our roommate's boyfriend, he stays over at least a minimum of 5 days a week. And so I went to Axel. I said, hey, this guy needs to start paying rent, and we need to let our roommate know. Well, not rent, but, you know, just help out with the bills. He eats the food that's there. He showers. He uses the water, electricity. He needs to contribute. And Axel thinks I'm being overdramatic.
0: So you guys are in a relationship. You're not married, though, right? You're dating?
4: Yes. Okay. Yes, we're dating.
0: And this is a single roommate, but her boyfriend's always there. So it's really the four of you in this apartment, but on the lease, there's only three names?
4: Yes, it's only three names.
0: Okay.
5: Are you guys paying more? That's what I need to know. Are you guys splitting the rent evenly, you two versus her, or are you two paying a larger share of the rent?
4: We're paying a larger share of the rent than she is.
5: Okay.
4: So, I mean, he has his own place, but he's there more than he is at his own place.
5: Sure. No, I get it. Axel, what's your side of this?
6: I just don't want the guy's stuff in there. This is kind of my whole thing. Like, if he starts paying rent, he's going to feel more and more entitled to be moving his stuff in. And, I mean, the place isn't that big. It's a two-bedroom, so it's made for, I think, three is pretty much the max. I don't mind personally if he's there, you know. I mean, I get it. There's always this, like, transition period when you're dating, and theirs has gone on a long time. But if anything, I'd want to encourage them to get out, you know. I mean, it'd be great to have help with the rent, but I don't want another man's stuff in my place.
0: That's so funny. I didn't even think about that. Because if he loses his own apartment and he's got to come pay to live there, well, now all his stuff's got to come too.
5: Yeah, 100%. Yes. Axel, you opened my eyes to that too. I had not even considered that. I mean, just thinking of the fact that somebody else that's in your house now has rights, right? Like, it's okay when somebody's a guest, even if he's there 4 or 5 days a week. Okay, some of those rules get a little bit lax, but he's still a guest. He doesn't have a vote. He doesn't have a say. He doesn't have the right. And you're right. Walking past somebody's dresser in the middle of the hallway and banging your hip into it every time, I don't know if I want that. I don't know if it's worth it, huh?
0: Axel, you say you don't care that he's there all the time. Amy, do you care that he's there all the time?
4: Yes, I do care because he doesn't contribute to anything. Like, you know, like I said, he eats the food, he uses our toiletries, so he's just not contributing. So at least contribute something.
0: Mm-hmm.
4: If, you know, I'm not going to say move in,
5: right,
4: pay rent or anything. Just contribute something because, yeah, the whole moving in thing, no, we don't want that.
5: This is how it begins, right? This is how you start to resent somebody if they're not contributing. So, I mean, right, something has to be done one way or the other.
0: Well, that's the question I have about your roommate. Is she somebody that you knew before you moved into the place, or was she just like somebody you found online or whatever to help you pay for your rent?
4: Yeah, we're friends. Mm-hmm. So, and that's what makes it kind of awkward. Yeah, it makes it, because we don't want to get in the middle of our relationship. We don't want our relationship to be tarnished. But this is almost like a 5-day freeloader.
0: Yeah.
5: Living with friends can be tough.
0: So what do you think? Should they ask their roommate's boyfriend to chip in for the rent since he spends so much time there? Or is that just going to open a bigger can of worms that they don't want a fourth roommate?
5: What's the alternative? You keep your mouth shut? 1-800-330-9999. Whose side are you on? It's the Couples Court with Anna and Raven.
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1: If your roommate had a boyfriend that was spending 5 days a week at your apartment, would you ask that guy to pay for the rent too? That's what's going on with Amy and Axel. Amy and Axel have been in a commitment relationship for a long time, and they moved in with one of their mutual friends, and everything was fine. The three of them shared this apartment. They paid more, whatever. It was all equally divided. But now, the roommate's friend, the roommate has this boyfriend who's always there, and Amy thinks it's only fair if he starts contributing to all these bills.
2: Yeah, it's weird when you're in this situation, right? When you're living with people. First off, it's weird to be the individual that's living with the couple because, you know, there's always inherent things that come with living with a couple. And then it's something else to be the couple that was in there and had this established kind of, you know, balance in their house. And now all of a sudden there's another body there, right? And it's just uncomfortable for them. But Axel makes a great point. He says, listen, if we charge this guy, that means he's entitled to bring all his stuff here. He's entitled to do whatever he wants. He can put whatever he wants in the fridge. He can have his feet on the coffee table. He can do anything.
1: It's true. I was like, wait a minute. All of a sudden, now you get all this furniture moving into your small apartment, and you're like, what? Just for your extra few $100?
2: Yeah, his stuff is in your shower? Okay.
1: What do you think? 1-800-330-9999. Carolyn and Kathy, who side are you on?
3: The wife. We definitely think that something should be said to their roommate and say, like, your boyfriend's here 5 days a week, and he's becoming a freeloader.
2: Yeah. Yeah, that would be nice, right? If you could only make people do that. I've been in that situation before. You know, it's tricky though, Anna, right? Like, because again, you know, so what do you do? Do you ask for a little bit extra for the bills? You don't want him to be on the lease. You don't want that, I don't think.
1: Andre, what do you think?
4: I think it's absolutely ridiculous to expect the boyfriend to pay the rent, especially when he's not on the lease.
2: Yeah, I mean, if I'm paying the rent, I want some rights. But you definitely do get the sense when your welcome has been overstayed.
1: Hey, Cindy, whose side are you on?
5: I am on both of their sides.
2: No.
5: I think they both have really great points. And I wanted to say that what they should do is approach the roommate when the boyfriend isn't there and be very specific in their wording and say, because he showers and uses electricity, we're now going to split utilities half and half rather than in thirds.
0: The verdict is in. Jury foreman, what are the results?
1: Amy, our audience agreed with you. If he's using all the things, it's only fair for him to contribute. I guess you can say, like, we don't want him to move in his stuff, but he should be giving us a few bucks every month for all these things that he uses.
2: It's an interesting amendment to the conversation.
1: It's a weird conversation to have, period, with somebody.
6: Yeah.
2: But you're free to have it.
6: Great.
1: Axel, you're going to be cool with it? You're going to lead the conversation, right?
7: Honestly, yeah, I don't want to be the one writing up this specific car. If you pay this much, then you get to use this, that, and this, and then I got to be enforcing the rules. You know, I don't want that. You know, if anything, like, I'd rather, I don't know, try and figure it out. Just, I don't want another couple there either. I think that's my whole thing. Like, I don't want to be like, you know, like. No, this isn't a TV show.
2: Well, you know? Good luck. Maybe you guys are going to need your own place pretty soon.
1: Right. I feel like the logical thing is you just figure out your own finances and you move somewhere else on your own. Clearly, you're established enough in your relationship that you've done this, that you're ready for that. So giddy up, you know?
2: Yeah, I find it interesting that the premise of counting somebody's, you know, toilet flushes or, you know, numbers of times that they delve into the Doritos. When it gets like that, you know if it's gone too far. Good luck, guys.
6: Thanks.
1: All right, if you have a problem too, send an email. couplescore@annaandraven.com.
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2: Nobody loves fireworks more than Raven does.
3: I would say there might be some people out there that love them as much as me, but that statement is correct. I love fireworks. I think it's a huge part of the 4th of July. Here we go, America.
2: Raven has a game that he has concocted. It is called, is it a firework in Raven's garage or is it an 80s band?
3: Yeah. I mean, two things that I know a lot about. They're like right in my wheelhouse.
2: Right. And apparently you name fireworks. They each have names.
3: Yeah. Okay. Yeah, they have cool names.
2: All right.
3: I'll explain.
2: You'll play. It's coming up next.

0: Every year I say that I just need more of them. I bought six of those this year.
1: Seems like too many.
0: No, it's really not when you're talking about America. How about Wicked Pissa? Wicked Pissa, spelled P-I-S-S-A-H. Wicked Pissa.
1: Is that like a Boston 80s band?
0: I'm sorry, you're incorrect.
1: Gosh.
0: That is a firework. And a surprising bargain. Just $44 a cake.
1: Okay.
0: I buy like four of those every single year.
1: Again, too many.
0: You're doing all right at this game so far, though. Yeah. How about Easy Come, Easy Go?
1: That's
0: is that an 80s band
1: 80s or band.
0: Firework?
1: That's got to be an 80s band. Easy Come, Easy Go?
0: You're not bad here. It's a song from Winger. Do you remember Winger?
1: No.
0: The guy had the whitest teeth.
1: No.
0: And he used to do these leg kicks, and he played bass.
1: Isn't that every 80s band?
0: It's a lot of them, yeah. To be fair. All right, I've got one last one for you, okay?
1: Right.
0: Mm-hmm. Boys to Men, End of the Road.
1: That's an 80s band.
0: I'm sorry, you're incorrect.
1: What?
0: It actually happens to be both. Listen up. It even has the members of Boys to Men on the side of the cake.
1: What?
0: Yeah.
1: Who
0: I
1: saw
0: know.
1: That coming?
0: Nobody. When I was in the store, I was like, wait a minute, this can't be. Turns out it's both.
1: Fascinating.
0: Oh, I know, and it's good bang for your buck if you're looking to make a purchase.
1: And
0: out
1: I
0: there.
1: Apologize if you live in Raven's neighborhood.
0: Well, you know, hey, happy birthday, America.
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1: Well, as you get going on into your Monday morning, it's going to be warm and breezy out there for that morning drive. You're going to be seeing those temperatures in the upper 70s, maybe even low 80s in the warmer parts of the region. Those winds will be out of the southwest at a good 15 to 25 miles an hour, gusting over 30 possible at times. Now, in terms of cloud cover, we'll see partly to mostly cloudy skies, and we're going to have to wait until this afternoon to see some isolated storm chances for parts of the region with daytime highs back in the upper 90s. With your first alert forecast from News Channel 10, I am meteorologist Sheldon Brashears. The
2: Eagle. America 250 happening this weekend. And we're putting producer John against AI. 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
3: Yeah, Anna, this is what I love. It's fun and educational. Gets you right in the mood for the 4th.
2: Today, the Gold Rush. It's coming up next.

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0: I mean,
1: it sounds like the new release from Mumford and Sons. But how much did you learn from that?
2: Okay.
0: No.
2: I told you guys about how the city of San Francisco was founded.
0: Yeah, true.
2: All right?
0: Yeah.
2: It even played in the same key as me.
0: I know, but that was weird.
2: It was a minor key, but still.
1: It was catchy, though. It was like... felt like there was going to be some sort of Irish dance.
2: You guys could have clapped in the back while I was singing.
0: I'm going to give that one to producer John. I think John
1: did a better
0: job.
1: In what world?
3: I mean... It was dust and gold.
2: This is the Kenny Loggins version.
1: Yeah. Oh, I like that too. It's kind of good. Coming up in Top Gun 3.
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1: I've made, said, and done a lot of things that I regret, and I'm sorry for that and for the hurt that it's caused a lot of people.
2: All this dude does is apologize because he's just always in the middle of drama and controversy. Phil Mickelson, 6-time major winner, professional golfer, and apparently a terrible, terrible husband. He's been removed from a bunch of different golf clubs, and most recently, another at his wife's request. Why would she ask for him to be removed? Well, he has a history of infidelity, and he's been accused of inappropriate advances to many women. But he paid a... I shouldn't laugh because it's so messed up. But he paid a caddy $500 to just drive around a golf course with his cell phone in there because he knew his wife was tracking him. So he paid this kid just to drive around the golf course with his phone so he could go do whatever he wanted on the side with whatever woman.
3: Yeah. Yeah, I mean, listen, there's nothing that you put past somebody that's willing to lie on that level here. He got $200 million from LIV Golf. That's the Saudi tournament that they put together here. That was just a few years ago. And of that, he was supposed to have obligations to play X amount of golf tournaments per year. And now they've recently been invited to come back and play with U.S. Golf, too, at the same time with the PGA Tour. And he hasn't played in any of this stuff. He's been keeping a low profile. As you said... Then he just got kicked out of another club. So his wife said, take him out of one club. I heard that he had another woman at another club that was going to bring charges against him, too, and they immediately kicked him off the property.
2: No, there's several stories of women that have accused him of inappropriate behavior. And if you really want to deep dive it, go deep dive it, because it's wild, some of the things he's done.
3: Approaching another golfer's wife.
2: How did somebody feel untouchable like that? How do you do that? How do you have such righteousness like that?
3: $500 million will empower a lot of people to try those things. I bet you he thought he was so savvy when he was like, check this out. I'll give this caddy my phone. He can drop it in, you know, one of the bags of the people playing with his foursome. She'll think that I'm just out there doing what I do every single day.
2: It's messed up.
3: Why not just get divorced?
2: Do you let your wife track you?
3: Wife and I both track each other. Yeah.
2: Me too. I always feel like if you have nothing to hide, that's no big deal. Now, I know many people would apologize and you say, no, it's like an invasion of privacy, but I want you to know where I am at every moment in case I'm kidnapped.
3: I understand wanting autonomy and being able to make your own decisions and go about your life. And as long as you also have that, then I think you're fine. What's the problem, right? I mean, God forbid something bad happened or whatever. Sometimes you're just trying to time things out, right?
2: If I just paid somebody to drive around in a circle with my phone, can you imagine?
3: It's crazy. Like when you come up with a plan to deceive, you will do whatever.
2: I know. All right. Much lighter news. Gracie is safe. A giraffe was located after being on the loose for several days in Texas.
4: We have located her. She's fat and happy and safe. She just decided to go on a little fling and had a bit of a catch me if you can attitude there for a minute. And we will be happy to update everybody at the welcome home Gracie party.
2: Oh, they're having a party for her. She was located about 4 miles from her home. She escaped from an area ranch. And Gracie's good. I guess this happens all the time. Sometimes they just wander off and they just go around and she's fat and she's happy and she was having a best time ever.
3: My basic question would be is just what is she doing there in the first place?
2: There's like a lot of places like that in the area. It's a very rural area and they have a lot
3: where
2: of wildlife.
3: And giraffes.
2: But imagine you're just like wandering, you're just driving and all of a sudden you look over and you're like, is that a giraffe? Is
3: there any world where you've heard that Gracie is like on the loose and out there roaming the countryside? Is there any world whatsoever if you run into that giraffe, you do not provide it with your burrito?
2: Oh no, you definitely give your burrito over.
3: Like,
2: you hand
3: you're
2: it
3: just
2: right
3: like,
2: over.
3: Oh, she must be hungry.
2: Oh, she's so hungry. No, she was fat and happy, according to the sheriff.
3: Well, no matter what you have in your car, you're handing it over. That's all. Yeah.
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6: Good morning and welcome to Monday. I'm Michael J. Stevens. 69-year-old Artie George Damos of California found guilty of laundering money, wrapping up a case that started in June of 2022. At that time, Damos was pulled over by Texas DPS for a traffic stop. During that investigation, they discovered $120,000 in what was described as weed bundles reeking of marijuana. After a 3-day trial in Carson County, Damos was found guilty Friday of transporting more than $120,000 in illicit proceeds from illegal narcotics. He was sentenced to 10 years in prison and a $5,000 fine, the maximum he could receive under Texas law. According to the Texas Parks and Wildlife Department, a Spearman man drowned at Lake Fryer in Ochiltree County around 7:30 p.m. Friday. 30-year-old Sergio Guzman was seen by a witness kayaking when he fell into the water, but he didn't resurface. Officials used sonar to locate Guzman. An Amarillo Police Department dive team was called in to recover the body Saturday morning around 5:30. Reports show Guzman was not wearing a life jacket. TPWD reminds us all to wear properly fitted life jackets when on the water and to let someone know where you're going and when you plan to return. Texas is now the first state to require public school children to read passages from the Bible. Lisa Taylor has more.
7: The Texas State Board of Education on Friday approved a required reading list that includes Bible stories. The new list starts as early as elementary school, which includes a picture book of David and Goliath. Older children will read passages about Adam and Eve, amongst others. The required readings will go into effect in 2030. I'm Lisa Taylor.
6: 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I'm Michael J. Stevens for 100.9 The Eagle.
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3: What?
2: Yeah, you heard that correctly. It's coming up next. Step in.

0: on and I grabbed them really fast and I was about to put them in the pan and then I couldn't do it.
1: No?
0: I could not do it. When it came to the onions and serving them to my family, even though it was my floor.
1: Yeah.
0: And I was like, it's not dirty. My floor is not dirty. But then I'm like, yeah, but I'm wearing flip-flops and I'm standing under the oven. Like, it's gross.
1: Yeah, but then you were going to cook it after on top of it. I feel like, you know, you add heat, everything's fine. I mean, even give it a quick rinse.
0: I can't.
1: Just, you know what I mean? Psst, in the sink, and then it's back in there and it's good. It's clean.
0: I couldn't do it, but I did something so much more disgusting.
1: Okay, what else happened?
0: So I was at this outdoor, like, seafood place. And I let myself have 2 lobster rolls a year. One at the beginning of summer.
1: That's all anybody can afford.
0: Yeah, and one at the end of summer. This lobster roll was $36, and then I had to pay $2 extra to have a gluten-free bun, okay? Which is sad.
1: What? They upcharge your gluten-free bun?
0: They always do. That's another conversation.
1: That is ridiculous.
0: So now I have a $38 lobster roll, and I am starving.
1: Yeah.
0: I am starving, and I can't wait to have it. And it's a splurge. And my husband rolls his eyes because he does not understand what the appeal is of lobster rolls.
1: He doesn't partake,
0: so huh? No. They bring it to me. Raven, it has 4 chunks of lobster on it.
1: That's it.
0: 4 chunks. And with my little chubby fingers, I'm so excited to shove this in my mouth with these 4 chunks. 2 of the chunks fall on the floor.
1: Oh,
0: outside,
1: no.
0: On the concrete.
1: Oh, no. Is it sandy on top of it?
0: Yes, because we're by the, you know.
1: You're by the ocean.
0: Yeah. So
1: right.
0: I'm like, oh, no.
1: No. What did you do? Tell me you wiped it off. Tell me you wiped it off.
0: I talked to Paul. I go, I think I'm going to eat it. I think I'm going to eat it. I grabbed him off the floor, and he's like, you cannot eat that. He's like, you cannot. It fell on the concrete floor. You cannot eat those 2 pieces. It was $16 of lobster
1: that had
0: fallen on the floor.
1: Right there.
0: He wouldn't let me eat it.
1: If you had left it for 2 seconds, a bird would have swooped in and just taken it right there.
0: Oh, gosh.
1: Oh. I would have wiped it off with my finger and then shoved it in my mouth. As he reached to slap it out of my hand, I would have been like, ah!
0: Well, the United Nations says don't do it.
1: Oh,
0: so
1: my
0: gosh.
1: Oh,
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14: Amarillo weather. Well, as you get going on into your Monday morning, it's going to be warm and breezy out there for that morning drive. You're going to be seeing those temperatures in the upper 70s, maybe even low 80s in the warmer parts of the region. Those winds will be out of the southwest at a good 15 to 25 miles an hour, gusting over 30 possible at times. Now, in terms of cloud cover, we'll see partly to mostly cloudy skies, and we're going to have to wait until this afternoon to see some isolated storm chances for parts of the region, with daytime highs back in the upper 90s. With your first alert forecast from News Channel 10, I am meteorologist Sheldon Brashears. The
0: Eagle. What's the most significant thing you have ever won in your life? I've heard a lot about a lot of contests that you can enter. I mean, we've given away lots of things.
1: Sure.
0: Yeah, but nothing like what this woman won. And that's why she's here in America right now. It's coming up next.

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1: Oh, weird news, sad news, and good news at the World Cup. First, the good news.
2: What do you think you'll take away from your visit here in the United States, back to Germany?
3: Ranch. I love ranch. I taste it here. It's delicious.
1: Our international visitors are still in awe of ranch dressing.
4: They love it.
1: I mean, they really... Okay.
4: You're welcome, planet Earth.
1: Yeah, okay. They love ranch.
4: I don't understand how they haven't figured this out anywhere else, other places around the country, the world, rather.
1: Like, do they have different sauces that we're not aware of?
4: They must.
1: They have
4: They must have something that we're not into.
1: Yeah. Anyway, in sad news, though, Uruguay players reportedly had a fly-home commercial after the World Cup ended on Friday. It was the second straight tournament where they were eliminated in the group stage, the beginning round.
4: Yeah.
1: And the government canceled their private flight. They're like, figure out how to get home.
4: What?
1: Can you imagine?
4: I mean, I wouldn't go back if that was the case,
1: no.
4: Right?
1: Well, here's the thing. It's like, they're not the only ones. There's a lot of countries that have been eliminated that the country is so shamed by it that they're basically like, they put like an X on them.
4: See, this is where I don't agree with this, right? I mean, the world sport, like, it should never be that way, obviously.
1: It is.
4: You show up, you play, you do your best, and if you lose, you lose.
1: Like my father said in his thick Italian accent, Anna, the World Cup is like war. War with the other countries. And in this situation, they have lost the war, and they're coming home with their heads hung low, and they are flying commercially and not on a private jet.
4: I don't agree with that, but okay. All right.
1: And then the good news.
4: Yeah.
5: In 1998, a woman won a Coca-Cola raffle and won what she thought was just a trip to the World Cup. She was wrong. She was very wrong. She had won a trip to every single World Cup.
1: Can you imagine?
4: Pretty wild.
1: You enter a Coca-Cola contest, like a regular thing.
4: Yeah.
1: And then you win and you think, oh my gosh, I'm going to the World Cup. No, you're not just going to one.
5: Her name's Maria, and every single World Cup since that day in 1998, she's had full travel and full access to the game.
4: Wow.
5: For the rest of her life. She went to France, she went to Korea and Japan, Germany, South Africa, Brazil, Russia, Qatar. She's currently in the US for her 8th World Cup, all from a raffle ticket she bought 28 years ago.
1: She never wants to die.
4: That's
1: funny. She can continue going for the rest of her life.
4: I mean, any other company would go bankrupt over a contest like that. But Coca-Cola's just like, yeah, no big deal.
1: No,
4: you know what I mean? They're at everything. They just got the sponsor. They got the control, the power for anything.
1: I can't imagine winning anything bigger than that.
4: I mean,
1: you get to fly around the world wherever they decide with tickets to a game, with hotel accommodations, the whole thing.
4: Well, I mean, I'll take the money over anything, obviously. But, you know, to have that kind of continued access, a gift that just keeps on giving, you know, every 4 years. That's pretty amazing.
1: What's the biggest prize that you entered a contest and you won?
4: $30,000.
1: $30,000?
4: Yeah. It's not a contest entered. It's, you know, kind of a poll, but...
1: It's a casino thing? That's not the same. That's not the same as entering a contest.
4: You tell me that when you win $30,000.
1: One time. When I was a teenager, I entered a contest by mail. By mail.
4: Mm-hmm.
1: And I won a DVD player when they first came out.
4: Oh, my gosh. Did it come with a DVD?
1: No.
4: So it just showed up and you were like, expected to go find one?
1: I didn't know what it was. And my brother's like,
4: tried to put a record in it?
1: Yeah. My brother was like, can I have this? And I was like, sure. Little did I know they'd become very popular.
4: Right.
1: I wish I would have held out to it.
4: Bad move.
1: I'd rather have won the World Cup for the rest of my life.
4: Yeah, that's fair to say. Yeah.
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5: Well, as you get going on into your Monday morning, it's going to be warm and breezy out there for that morning drive. You're going to be seeing those temperatures in the upper 70s, maybe even low 80s in the warmer parts of the region. Those winds will be out of the southwest at a good 15 to 25 miles an hour, gusting over 30 possible at times. Now, in terms of cloud cover, we'll see partly to mostly cloudy skies, and we're going to have to wait until this afternoon to see some isolated storm chances for parts of the region with daytime highs back in the upper 90s. With your first alert forecast from News Channel 10, I am meteorologist Sheldon Brashears.
6: You're never supposed to break up with somebody over a meal because it makes it awkward and then you can't just get up and leave or cry or do all those things.
7: Watch me. Watch me.
6: What's the most messed up place you ever got broken up with? You got dumped.
7: I think I got broken up with a live studio audience in front of my locker in seventh grade. I'm trying to remember.
6: Yeah.
7: Maybe it's hard to like totally recall the memory because I think I blocked it out trauma-wise.
6: I think anytime it's a public breakup,
7: oh, yeah,
6: it stings more. Michelle wrote on our Facebook page at Ann on Raven, my ex-husband sent me a text.
7: Yeah, that's rough.
6: That's tough.
7: Yeah.
6: But you want to know what? I mean, not if it's your husband, but I,
7: right. You figure that, yeah, you know, there would be a conversation, a face-to-face conversation.
6: Like, did you know? Like, were there signs? Mm. Michelle, I need more information. But if, you know, if things are going downhill and it's somebody you've only been dating a few months, I think a text's fine. Like, let's just ghost each other and never talk again. Like, all right.
7: Yeah.
6: You know?
7: Yeah.
6: I don't know. Worst place you ever got dumped, 1-800-330-9999.

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1: The number one place you're never supposed to break up with somebody, over a meal. I think a lot of people get dumped at dinner.
2: You know what? Listen, I've been dumped anywhere, any place. Just rip the Band-Aid off. Let's get this thing over with. Come on. Don't play games with me.
1: Worst place you got dumped, 1-800-330-9999. Zara.
3: Ooh, worst place I got dumped was at IHOP. After 2 a.m., I told my boyfriend at the time, I love you, and his response was, I like you, but I'm not in love with you.
1: Oh, yeah, it's the worst.
2: What evoked the strong feelings of love and your need to express it right there? You know, it's late, so you're at IHOP, it's 2 a.m. Is that after the bar, you're somewhat a little bit intoxicated, your inhibitions are down, or you're overtired? The Bananas Foster at IHOP always provokes a strong emotional response from me, too.
3: I think it was the three Long Islands I had that night.
1: Yeah, there you go. Right.
2: Yeah, three Long Islands.
1: I remember, I tested that water. It was Paul and I were driving home. We had just had dinner at my dad's restaurant. We had just started dating maybe like 2 or 3 months before. I didn't know how to ask where we were in the relationship.
2: Mm-hmm.
1: So I said, when you talk about me to your family, what do you call me?
2: Yeah.
1: But you know, like Paul's a guy. So he's like, I call you Anna.
2: Right.
1: I go, no. But not like, her. What do you refer to me as? And he's like, I refer to you as Anna. I was like, but do you call me your friend or do you call me your girlfriend? And at that moment, anything could have happened. But
2: what did he do? Did he immediately drive off the road as a distraction?
1: No.
2: And run into something and was like, oh, we'll have to come back to that later.
3: No, I started crying and then he was apologetic. And then I said, please don't break up with me. And we stayed together for another 2 months.
2: Oh, no, you can't ask.
1: No, Zara, no.
2: You can't ask.
3: I was 18.
2: Yeah, well, lessons learned there.
1: Oh,
2: at least three or four of them.
1: Oh, can we just say from somebody, when somebody says they don't want to be with you anymore, just accept it, even if it kills you, and move on.
2: Yeah, you're better off.
1: Yeah.
2: Did Paul say he called you his girlfriend?
1: Yeah. He said, I call you.
2: Congratulations.
1: Yeah. Thank you. It worked out well. We've been married 22 years.
2: Good luck.
1: Yeah. Xavier, worst place you got dumped?
4: Yogurtland. Everything was going well, at least I thought. And she dumped me over the frozen yogurt. The worst thing was I saved it, ate it the next day, and it just tasted even worse the next day with the feelings of regret.
2: Yeah.
1: Well, there are two things.
2: Your tears.
1: Here. One, frozen yogurt never tastes as good the next day when you put it in the freezer. Like, it's fresh when it comes out of the machine. It makes a swirly, that noise, and then you have to eat it. Otherwise, it's not the same.
2: It's like picking it off the yogurt tree out in the field, organic.
1: And the other thing is, like, she's destroyed frozen yogurt for you forever.
2: That's right. You can't go back to that location for multiple reasons. I mean, you'll see the images in your head of the two of you sitting there again. But also, people are going to notice you and turn around and be like, that's the guy that was blowing snot bubbles into his frozen yogurt when he was bawling like a baby.
1: He got dumped.
2: When I was a teenager, I used to hang out at the yogurt shop. Had a friend that dated the yogurt girl. We got a lot of toppings for free.
1: Yeah. Diana, how about you? Worst place you got dumped?
5: The worst place I got dumped was at church, actually.
2: Oh, come on.
5: And then the choir want to sing He's Able. I couldn't wait for off the call after that.
2: Did it before service got underway? Whoa.
5: Yes.
2: That's why. And so then they sat in there all righteous and virtuous and sang the songs. And you're up there. You got to hold it all back.
5: Yep.
2: I can't
5: Heart
2: even.
5: Heart just shattered.
2: Yeah, I can't even believe it. That's why we're not supposed to date our pastor.
1: But also, that's a really great place to dump somebody because what are they going to do at church? They're not going to make a scene. They're not.
2: Why not? What if they did? What if you got that crazy one that will?
1: No, because they know you. They know that you're not going to make a scene at church. So they just do what they got to do and then they go kneel and they pray. They pray for forgiveness. And they walk out of there. They're, you know, it's absolution.
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Amarillo's Classic Hit Station 100.9, The Eagle. I'm Aubrey James. Happy Monday. I hope you're having a great Monday morning. Here's some police for you. Good morning.

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Also, in just a bit, we're going to have weather from our friends over at News Channel 10. 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

Throughout the day on Saturday, I was giving everybody little updates on our bird we have trapped out in the terrarium here at the studio, and I'm sad to update that he is still there. 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

0: Amarillo's Classic Hit Station 100.9. The Eagle. I'm Aubrey James. I've got a little On This Day in music history for you. June the 29th. I can't believe June is almost over. July is just around the corner. That seems crazy to me. You know how we do this. We all collectively hop in my time machine. We put on our seatbelts for safety and we go all the way back to the beginning. Today we're starting in 1985. David Bowie and Mick Jagger recorded a version of Martha Reeves and the Vandellas' 1964 hit Dancing in the Streets for the upcoming Live Aid fundraiser event. The single went on to become a number one hit. The original plan was to perform a track together live, with Bowie performing at Wembley Stadium and Jagger at the John F. Kennedy Stadium, until it was realized that the satellite link-up would cause a half-a-second delay that would make it impossible unless either Bowie or Jagger mimed their contribution, which neither artist was willing to do at the time. 1988, Brenda Ritchie, the wife of Lionel Ritchie, was arrested in Beverly Hills, California after allegedly hitting the singer and a young woman that she found in an unsavory way. She was released on $5,000 bail and later all charges were eventually dropped. 1999, Michael Jackson suffered severe bruising after falling 50 feet from a bridge collapse during a concert at Olympic Stadium. Jackson was singing Earth Song at the time of the incident. That is all I have for you today. And on this day in music history, we will do it all again tomorrow.
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Amarillo's Classic Hit Station 100.9, The Eagle. I'm Aubrey James, rolling into that 10 o'clock hour with you on a Monday morning. I hope you're having a fantastic morning. Here's some Donna Summer for you. Good morning.

had family over this weekend, and we kind of had an unplanned barbecue, and it worked out great. It worked out perfect. Eric Slater and I from over at the Rattler were speaking this morning before we started recording, and we were talking about how sometimes it's just better when things go unplanned. They just pan out better. I don't know what it is, but it was great. Highly recommend. I highly recommend it.

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Amarillo's classic hit station, 100.9, The Eagle.

0: Each week we post a new music-related trivia question over on our Facebook page, and you just respond down in the comments below with the correct answer, and you're automatically entered into the drawing to win an Eagle t-shirt. So Friday's question was, which music legend served as Bob Dylan's biggest idol and early influence when he first moved to New York City? And the answer, I gave you guys a hint, I told you that it was somebody that had lived here in the Texas Panhandle, and honestly, the answers were a little divided. A lot of people thought it was Buddy Holly, which is a really good guess, but the actual answer is Woody Guthrie, who lived in Pampa, Texas from 1929 to 1937. So congratulations to Mary Jane, who is our winner this week. We will have another opportunity for you guys to win next week.
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We had a great time Friday at the Coffee Memorial Blood Center for the Boots versus Badges Blood Drive. Thank you to everyone that came out and gave the gift of life. It was such a good time. Nice to see everyone. Nice to meet everyone. I had a great time. I'd love to do it again next

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I'm Aubrey James, and I'm ready to take all of your requests for the lunch hour. 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

0: Classic Hit Station 100.9, The Eagle, rounding up at 11 o'clock hour with you. I'm ready to play back all of your lunch requests at the noon hour. I will also be crowning a winner for our El Tejavon 3 $25 lunch gift card for those requests. And in the 12 o'clock hour, I'm going to have more details about Johnny's Jukebox coming up later this afternoon. You're not going to want to miss it. Don't go anywhere.
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You know what I think we need on this Monday almost afternoon? Bob Seger, of course. We all need a little Bob Seger. Here he is for you now at 100.9 The Eagle.

This next song is a text request from our friend Jana, wanting to hear some Billy Joel. Any Billy Joel, she said. All right, well, you ask and you shall receive. Here he is now. It's Billy Joel at 100.9 The Eagle.

0: Amarillo's Classic Hit Station 100.9, The Eagle. Congratulations is in order to Jana, who is today's winner of our El Te Havan 3 $25 lunch gift card for her request to Billy Joel. Thank you, Jana. Thank you to everyone that sent in those requests today. I love it. I love doing it. In the 1 o'clock hour, I'm going to have your two cheat sheet questions for Can't Beat Raven tomorrow morning for your chance to walk away $3,700 richer. You're not going to want to miss it. Don't go anywhere.
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2: It's Alice Cooper starting a whole new week here in Central Europe. While I'm climbing over the Alps, you can check out what's going on in my attic, a tale about making one of the worst movies in history. Then for You Gotta Love the 80s, it's a blind guitarist. And on Movie Music Madness, it's a Steven Spielberg movie featuring Twisted Sister. Then I've got two Cooper's covers and add a classic for some wacky Canadians and rock trivia on all the greats. You've got to hang out with me tonight
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15: Looking at the rest of your Monday today, it's going to be a warm one out there, even though skies will be partly to mostly cloudy. We're going to be seeing a daytime high of 99 degrees. Those winds will still be breezy out of the south-southwest, 15 to 25, gusting to 30 possible at times. Now, going to later this afternoon, we'll see chances about a 20% shot at some isolated showers and storms, but overall severity should be low, and coverage will be pretty minimal as well. But going into Tuesday tomorrow, we'll start to see increasing rain chances and, thankfully, decreasing temperatures. With your first alert forecast from News Channel 10, I am meteorologist Sheldon Brashear.

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Morello's Classic Hit Station 100.9. The Eagle. I'm Aubrey James, rolling into that 1 o'clock hour with you on a Monday. And let me tell you, of all days to take a nap, this is the day that I definitely need it. So I'm going to slip under my desk for a couple of seconds, maybe a couple minutes. I'll be right back with you.

0: and answer. Raven will step out of the studio while you answer the five questions. He comes back into the studio and answers the same five questions, and whoever gets the most right wins. Right now, the jackpot is sitting at $3,700, and I'm going to give you two of the cheat sheet questions. Here we go. Number one, Princess of Wales, Kate, climbed Britain's three highest peaks in 24 hours to raise money for cancer charity. She is married to the future King of England, and what is his name? It is Prince William, of course. Number two, Stevie Nicks and Tim McGraw are reportedly going to perform at Taylor and Travis's wedding on Friday. If the rumors are true, it'll take place at what NYC landmark? That is Madison Square Garden. I don't actually think they're getting married at Madison Square Garden, but nobody asked me. Those are your two questions for tomorrow morning's Can't Beat Raven with Anna and Raven. Join them tomorrow morning.
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Make sure to join us this 4th of July weekend as we count down 250 of the greatest all-American hits, A to Z. We're going to be giving away pocket-sized constitutions, restaurant gift cards, and maybe even Eagle t-shirts. You're not going to want to miss it. We're going to have a party. We'll see you there.

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I hate flying. So this is one thing about me. I absolutely hate it. My husband and I were talking about taking our boys to Disneyland in the next couple of years, but the idea of flying to California, like, do they really need to go that bad?

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But I'm here to tell you, there's something else. The afterworld. A world of never-ending happiness. 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Day or night.

0: Amarillo's Classic Hit Station 100.9, The Eagle. I'm Aubrey James, popping in to say that I hope you have a marvelous rest of your Monday. Thank you so much for hanging out with me today. Dr. Johnny Black is coming in right after me, as always, at 2 o'clock to keep those hits coming with the Afternoon Rock and Roll Show. He's also going to have an opportunity for you to win a $25 gift card to Smokey Joe's with Johnny's Jukebox. You're not going to want to miss it, and you and I will do it all again tomorrow.
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14: Amarillo weather. Looking at the rest of your Monday today, it's going to be a warm one out there, even though skies will be partly to mostly cloudy. We're going to be seeing a daytime high of 99 degrees. Those winds will still be breezy out of the south-southwest, 15 to 25, gusting to 30 possible at times. Now, going to later this afternoon, we'll see chances about a 20% shot at some isolated showers and storms, but overall severity should be low, and coverage will be pretty minimal as well. But going into Tuesday, tomorrow, we'll start to see increasing rain chances and, thankfully, decreasing temperatures. With your first alert forecast from News Channel 10, I am meteorologist Sheldon Brashears.
15: The

All right, from the Willie and the Poor Boys album. When this song came out, Richard Nixon was still president. And I get the idea that maybe John Fogerty wasn't too thrilled about that. Here's CCR on the Eagle.

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Amarillo's classic hit station, 100.9, The Eagle.

0: There she is. No doubt. No doubt about it. I'm Dr. Johnny Black. Hope you're having a wonderful Monday. Did you have a good weekend? Did you get to see the fam? I got to have chicken and waffles with my family yesterday, and we listened to Robbie's Top 20 Countdown, and we enjoyed the waffles and the chicken. You know, chicken and waffles, pretty empty unless you have good chicken and good waffles. But we had a little bit of both, and I hope you got to have some good quality time with food and friends and family just like that.
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I'll tell you what we got for you. We got a USA to Z All-American Countdown coming up. We're going to kick that off this weekend with Aubrey James, Friday at 9 a.m. and go all the way through to Saturday night. Solid Gold.

So I saw a little blurb over the weekend where Madonna says that she will no longer be appearing nude anywhere. She says that's what the young kids do today, and I like my career, I do different things. And being nude is not different anymore. Well, Madonna, I gotta tell you this. On behalf of me and everybody else in our great country, thank you. Thank you for pumping the brakes on that nudity.

0: and who knows what they'll do. Remember this night at Johnny's place? Man, this chick got up and she slapped Johnny's face. Why does it always have to be Johnny? That's what I want to know. So coming up on Friday the 3rd, we'll kick off our A to Z All-American Countdown. It'll be nothing but your favorite American artists back-to-back-to-back-to-back-to-back all Friday and then into Saturday. We'll continue till we get to 250, and then we'll light off some fireworks here in the studio against all better judgment. We'll have a wing ding and a hoedown and a hootenanny. It'll be a big event, and we're excited about it. Aubrey James is going to kick that off Friday, July 3rd at 9 a.m. right here, the Eagle A to Z All-American 250.
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2: It's Alice Cooper starting a whole new week here in Central Europe. While I'm climbing over the Alps, you can check out what's going on in my attic, a tale about making one of the worst movies in history. Then for You Gotta Love the 80s, it's a blind guitarist. And on Movie Music Madness, it's a Steven Spielberg movie featuring Twisted Sister. Then I've got two Cooper's covers and add a classic for some wacky Canadians and rock trivia on all the greats. You've got to hang out with me tonight.
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13: Looking at the rest of your Monday today, it's going to be a warm one out there, even though skies will be partly to mostly cloudy. We're going to be seeing a daytime high of 99 degrees. Those winds will still be breezy out of the south-southwest, 15 to 25, gusting to 30 possible at times. Now, going to later this afternoon, we'll see chances about a 20% shot at some isolated showers and storms, but overall severity should be low, and coverage will be pretty minimal as well. But going into Tuesday tomorrow, we'll start to see increasing rain chances and thankfully decreasing temperatures. With your first alert forecast from News Channel 10, I am meteorologist Sheldon Brashears.

tuning into the 3 o'clock hour with you on this toasty, warm afternoon. I'm Dr. Johnny Black. Thank you so much for riding along with us. You can go ahead and roll that window down if you want to. It's a lovely day. A little bit warm.

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0: So that album, Jagged Little Pill, just had a birthday. It was released on June 13th of 1995. What were you doing in 1995? Man, I was a mess. I remember that. I was at Amarillo College learning how to do radio, and I'm still trying to figure out how to do it right. I mean, I can do it. I know what buttons to push. I just don't know what I'm doing in here most of the time. So there you go. Jagged Little Pill celebrating a birthday.
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second here and say, ain't it cool that Mel Brooks is 100 years old now? Him and Dick Van Dyke are two of the funniest people I can think of, and they both laugh to be 100 years young, and I think that's just great.

Amarillo's Classic Hit Station 100.9, The Eagle, inviting you to join us this Thursday. 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

on Friday, July 3rd at 9 a.m. We will play back-to-back-to-back American artists and their biggest classic hits, 250 of them.

0: It hits the station, 100.9 The Eagle. Don't you want me? Or no? I mean, that's okay, too. We'll get through this together. We've got a problem on southbound 335 at Bell. It's shut down. I mean, so you might want to avoid that area. Right there on Hollywood Road between Western and Bell, closer to Bell, avoid it. Or you might have to be asked, you might be asked to turn around and go back the way you came. There's kind of a mess going on there right now. So that's 335 at Bell. Be careful. Give them room to work the scene of this thing and do what they need to do.
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15: After a warm start to your Monday, temperatures have climbed all the way into the upper 90s, low 100s across the region, and we are seeing a mix of sunshine and clouds, but thankfully the strong winds are helping keep those temperatures a little bit more bearable as we see gusts from 40 up to 40 miles per hour. Going throughout the rest of this afternoon, we'll continue to see a mix of sun and clouds, and also watch for the possibility of some scattered thunderstorms later this evening, so keep that umbrella close by. From News Channel 10, I'm meteorologist JD Ramkissoon.
16: The

right, once again, a traffic situation to warn you about. Westbound 335 at Bell. Be careful, slow down, or get ready to maybe even choose another route. That would be a good idea.

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0: we have another weather warning to pass along to you. Okay, this is a severe thunderstorm warning for Randall County, Potter County, Carson County, and Armstrong County until 5:45 p.m. Severe thunderstorm warning for most of our neck of the woods. Randall, Carson, Potter, Armstrong. So that's high winds and torrential rainfall, and it can blow up, whip up on us. You know what the deal is. 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

how you know you're getting older, right? The guys knock on the door, and I let them in. And it's like, oh, you guys are bringing the jukebox. That's what you do. I forgot we did that every single day, every day of the year, all the time. Johnny's Jukebox is...

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0: Let the good times roll. All right, a little bit of Cars on a Monday afternoon. I'm Dr. Johnny Black. I want to remind you real quick about the situation, over at westbound Loop 335 at Bell. Avoid that area if you can. They're trying to work through some issues with a citizen, and hopefully they'll be resolved if it's not already, and I'm just not seeing it. So give those guys room to work the scene while we do this. We're going to give you a $25 gift card, good for some delicious food, brand new menu over at Smokey Joe's, celebrating 9 years on historic Route 66. Listen closely, see if you can tell me the name of the song in the jukebox. Here we go.
1: It's time to play Johnny's Jukebox. 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
0: Hot Summer. Okay, what's that all about? I got another little clue. We better listen to that, and then we'll move on down the road. Here's your second clue. All right, I got it now. I used to think he was saying Annette, like Annette Funicello. Ninth caller with the correct answer at 350-1009. Come on now.

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1: The Eagle, you are caller number 9.
2: Sweet, man.
1: What is your name?
2: Donald.
1: Donald, how you doing today, Donald?
2: I'm doing all right.
1: You keeping it cool?
2: Not too bad for a Monday.
1: All right, man, we'll take it. Well, tell me all about it, Donald, and I'll hook you up with this gift card for some delicious grub over at Smokey Joe's. What's the name of the song today, Donald?
2: Oh, that's A Bad Case of Loving You.
1: All right, man, little Robert Palmer. Very good, young
2: yes,
1: man.
2: Sir.
1: Congratulations. Come on by and pick this up and get yourself something good to eat at Smokey Joe's.
2: I sure will, man. I appreciate it.

0: kind of wonder whatever happened to old Robert Palmer, you know? I mean, he was knocking him out of the park for a while there. I kind of miss him, Tasty Hits on the radio. Congratulations again to Donald, who was our winner today for Johnny's Jukebox. We will do that again tomorrow. Now, let's take a look at the traffic situation. Other than 335 westbound at Bell, the rest of I-40 looking all kinds of clear and good, and Canyon Eway clear as well. That traffic update brought to us by our good friends at the McCraw Law Group, 342-5900.
1: It's all happening in Alice's attic.
2: It's Alice Cooper starting a whole new week here in Central Europe. While I'm climbing over the Alps, you can check out what's going on in my attic, a tale about making one of the worst movies in history. Then for You Gotta Love the 80s, it's a blind guitarist. And on Movie Music Madness, it's a Steven Spielberg movie featuring Twisted Sister. Then I've got two Cooper's covers and add a classic for some wacky Canadians and rock trivia on all the greats. You've got to hang out with me tonight.
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17: After a warm start to your Monday, temperatures have climbed all the way into the upper 90s, low 100s across the region. And we are seeing a mix of sunshine and clouds, but thankfully the strong winds are helping keep those temperatures a little bit more bearable as we see gusts from 40 up to 40 miles per hour. Going throughout the rest of this afternoon, we'll continue to see a mix of sun and clouds, and also watch for the possibility of some scattered thunderstorms later this evening. So keep that umbrella close by. From News Channel 10, I'm meteorologist JD Ramkasoon.
18: 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All that music with no interruptions. Yeah, you heard that right. 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

0: Because I gotta have faith. Ooh, I gotta have faith. Because I gotta have
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right, things beginning to open back up. Now we've got that problem resolved at 3:35 and Bell coming and going to where you want to come and go. Should be no trouble from here on.

So the story goes that the two principal songwriters in Foreigner, Mick Jones and Lou Gramm, had gone together to watch the Stanley Cup playoffs back in 1977. New York Rangers goalie John Davidson got knocked unconscious during the game, and I think it was one of them said to the, it was Lou Gramm that said to Mick Jones, I bet he's seeing double now. That'll give you double vision. And so here you go. I mean, that song sort of wrote itself after that.

All right, so how about a little bit of feel-good today? We've got our feel-good story. A chef has gone viral for showing how to feed a family for as little as $5 while still making meals yummy. How about that? His name is Chef Mo, M-O-E, Chef Mo Levine, and he shares budget-friendly recipes using simple ingredients. He was inspired by a mother who was struggling. He wanted to help her out. He knew she was facing food insecurity. He says that with the right skills, affordable meals can still feel like high-quality dining. And I think Chef Mo Levine is a great guy. How about that?

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All right, let's talk about Aubrey James. You know, everybody talks about Aubrey, but nobody does anything about Aubrey James. She's going to be broadcasting live from Street Toyota, 45th and Sauncey, on Thursday. She'll be on hand from 4 until 6, kicking off the 4th of July weekend with great deals on your next set of wheels. Plus, she will have the

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2: After a warm start to your Monday, temperatures have climbed all the way into the upper 90s, low 100s across the region, and we are seeing a mix of sunshine and clouds, but thankfully the strong winds are helping keep those temperatures a little bit more bearable as we see gusts from 40 up to 40 miles per hour. Going throughout the rest of this afternoon, we'll continue to see a mix of sun and clouds, and also watch for the possibility of some scattered thunderstorms later this evening, so keep that umbrella close by. From News Channel 10, I'm meteorologist J.D. Ramkissoon.
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0: day to start again.
1: So everyone in North Korea named Kim Jong-un had legally had to change their name once he took power, because it's illegal to have the same name as the Supreme Leader. Yeah, whatever.

The four-second rule says that that's the amount of time that the average internet user will wait for a page to load before leaving and going to another site. 4 seconds. We have become gerbils, ladies and gentlemen. Our attention span is almost nothing. 4 seconds. All right.

0: this is Giselle. It's time for Laughter at 10 After.
1: We have a big parade every year on the 4th of July. It's the biggest event in my town every year. There are 500 people in the parade and 500 people who are watching the parade. We have exactly enough people to have a parade. If someone stays home, they're kind of ruining the parade. Here's what I love about the parade is after it's over, nobody leaves. Nobody has anywhere to go. There's only one suitable street in my town for a parade. And when the parade gets out of town, it doesn't know what to do either. And there's this moment of confusion. And then it just flips around and it comes back. Everybody just watches the other side of the parade again.

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Ronald Reagan was the first U.S. president who had ever been divorced. He married, of course, Jane Wyman in 1940. They got divorced 8 years later. Now, President Trump was the second president to ever get a divorce. And, well, there you go.

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0: 100.9 The Eagle, Amarillo's classic hit station. I was telling you earlier about Aubrey James at Street Toyota. 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

0: 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Amarillo's Classic Hit Station, 100.9 The Eagle. Rumors going round.
1: Rumors spreading round in that Texas town. About the shack outside the game. You know what I'm talking about. 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

0: Roland Gift and those fine young cannibals. Hope you enjoyed the program today. We're drawing the curtains on this edition of the Afternoon Rock and Roll Show. I'm Dr. Johnny Black. We will do this again tomorrow against all better judgment. We're going to be right here doing the same thing and expecting maybe a better result. I don't know. They say that's the definition of insanity, is repeating the same action and expecting a different result. But we're going to be crazy and give it a try tomorrow right here. Between now and then, please be kind to each other, be good to yourself, and stay healthy.
1: It's all happening in Alice's Attic.
2: It's Alice Cooper starting a whole new week here in Central Europe. While I'm climbing over the Alps, you can check out what's going on in my attic, a tale about making one of the worst movies in history. Then for You Gotta Love the 80s, it's A Blind Guitarist. And on Movie Music Madness, it's a Steven Spielberg movie featuring Twisted Sister. Then I've got two Cooper's covers and add a classic for some wacky Canadians and rock trivia on all the greats. You've got to hang out with me tonight.
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13: 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I'm not going to say I told you so, but I will encourage you one more time to dial #250, say micro, and switch to a 5-star American wireless company that won't let you down. Pure Talk. You're
0: 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VID. Warning, these products contain nicotine and addictive chemicals. Bang Bang Vape and Smoke Shop with 4 convenient locations.
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